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0: Hey, it's Becky, and we've been slowly tackling projects around the house. 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
1: And the crew was great to work with. 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

0: 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At the Vina Robles Amphitheater. 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
1: Time Warp with Bill St. James.
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3: The hour's lead stories. President Nixon is pressing his search for Vice President Spiro Agnew's successor.
4: The biggest crowd ever assembled for a single performance in one place in the entire history of the world. The name of the group, Led Zeppelin.
2: Jacqueline Kennedy and the man she is about to marry, 62-year-old Greek billionaire Aristotle Onassis.
5: The Associated Press has learned that President Nixon will not permit the Senate Watergate Committee to have White House documents and tapes of presidential conversation.
2: Gasoline prices are going up as one way of attempting to beat the fuel shortage.
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8: Rumors spreading around in that Texas town about the shack outside the game. You know what I'm talking about. Just let me know if you wanna go to that whole mile on the range. They got a lot of nice girls.

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1: Saul Roth was the next to know.
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1: And he chose to die rather than reveal the secret of Soylent Green.
3: What is the secret of Soylent Green?
0: Now back to the year we learned that Soylent Green was made from people. But hey, sure made a mighty fine burger in our 1973 Time Warp.

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0: from the Edgar Winter Group. And we'll return to the year you couldn't eat just one Lay's potato chip when our 1973 Time Warp continues.
1: So can't eat just one Lay's potato chip.
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19: Alexander Haig, President Nixon's top aide, says he and the White House lawyers have discussed the possibility that some sinister force, as he put it, may have been responsible for most of the gap on one White House tape.
0: Hi, this is Bill St. James at Time Warp World Headquarters with a second helping of 1973.

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1: Lieutenant Kojak, you don't remember me.
2: Are you kidding? Peter Ibbotson in extortion. Keeping your nose clean?
1: As a whistle.
2: Well, you better be. 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
1: You know, I thought a lot about you up there, Lieutenant. 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
2: Fine.
1: And the family? 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
3: Hello, this is Ed McClain. Stay tuned later on this evening for another 90 minutes of The Tonight Show starring Johnny Carson. And Johnny welcomes his guests, Muhammad Ali, Robert Blake, Roger Miller, and Carol Wayne.
0: You're in a time warp to 1973.

0: 1973.
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0: 1973. 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

0: Elton John's Saturday Night's All Right for Fighting from 1973. We'll have more from the year Billie Jean King beat Bobby Riggs in a tennis match billed as the Battle of the Sexes when our 1973 Time Warp returns.
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0: 1973, year of Paul McCartney's Band on the Run. 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

0: doing this morning?
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1: Well, that's when we take a new baby out of a lady's tummy.
0: Wonderful thing you can do nowadays. Ah, I see you have the machine that goes bing. Well, do carry on.
1: Right, sedate her.
2: Number the child.
1: Measure it, blood type it, and isolate it.
3: Okay, show's over.
4: Time Warp. 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

0: Born to be Wild by Steppenwolf. To life, L'chaim. When Time Warp continues.
1: Life savers, a part of
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6: Hi, I'm Bill St. James, celebrating life in the Time Warp. When I was this girl, I said, what do you think of life? And she said, as a magazine or as a sentence?

Life is a job. That's why, you know, you think of life at the Sims is so hard. It's because it's a job. What do you want? It's just work. And it said to each of us, we're getting paid to $14.50 a day. And what happens after you die, the soul does leave the body, and God, he's there waiting.

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0: 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This is a stick-up.
1: What?
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0: 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Your money or your life? 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

0: 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And we'll shuffle off this mortal coil. 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
18: Everybody thought I was dead, didn't they?
19: Mm-hmm. How did you find out you weren't?
18: Well, I saw my picture in the paper, didn't I?
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0: I say die big. Give it a shot, man. Go out big. Work in a few posthumous reflexes for your friends. You know, the body does store electricity up. There's a certain storage of electricity, and even a dead body, a corpse, will occasionally go... And I say, if you have that potential after you're dead, use it properly. Pre-program some posthumous reflexes that will be entertaining to those you've left behind. Do something to capture their imagination. Roll over on the autopsy table.
1: That's nice.
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0: Stairway to Heaven from Led Zeppelin as we make the final turn on the circle of life. 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
6: My fellow Americans, I'm pleased to tell you today that I've signed legislation that will outlaw Russia forever. We begin bombing in 5 minutes.
0: Hi, this is Bill St. James, welcoming you to 1984, the year everyone's terrified of, in the Time Warp.

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0: Monday, it's Kate and Allie, Newhart and Cagney and Lacey. We've got that touch.
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0: Pride in the Name of Love from U2. And we'll return to the year Terms of Endearment won the Oscar for Best Picture, and you wept when our time warp to 1984 continues. 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
17: Like anybody else on the planet, I'm very moved by world hunger. I see the little kids starving, and I see those commercials. I see the little kid out there. I go, the film crew could give this kid a sandwich.
0: Hi, this is Bill St. James wearing a hairnet and serving up more 1984 from our Time Warp steam table of memories.

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1: Columbia Pictures proudly presents a minor motion picture event. 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
1: Benson, starring Robert Guillaume.
2: Morning, Benson.
3: Oh, hey, Marcy. Your engineer friend, the one you had lunch with.
2: And dinner. And breakfast.
3: I want to see him.
2: The man needs some sleep.
3: Just call him. I need to find out about the bridge building.
2: I'm going to blow it. This wonderful guy comes into my life, and look what I'm doing. I'm going to wake him up. He's going to be angry. He's going to think of... Hi. Tony? It's Marcy. Marcy Hill.

0: 1984.
1: Mr. Truitt, your question to President Reagan.
2: Mr. President, I want to raise an issue that I think has been lurking out there for two or three weeks. You already are the oldest president in history. Is there any doubt in your mind that you would be able to function in such circumstances?
3: Not at all. I will not make age an issue of this campaign. I am not going to exploit, for political purposes, my opponent's youth and inexperience.
0: 1984, when you dressed like a hipster way before your time and everyone made fun of you.

0: John Fogerty's The Old Man Down the Road. We'll finish off the year Disney celebrated the 50th birthday of Donald Duck when 1984 returns to the Time Warp. He looks a little long in the beak to me.
1: Who gets stuck with all the bad luck? No one but Donald Duck.
2: Time Warp. 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
15: What am I worth? What am I worth? I put $10,000 into this idiot scheme, a chain of Marie Osmond massage parlors.
0: Hi, this is Bill St. James. Welcome back to our 1984 Time Warp and

0: 1984.
1: Cheers is filmed before a live studio audience.
2: That's it, folks. Closing it up.
3: Night, Coach. See you later, Coach.
2: Right. Good night, guys.
3: So, Nami, what do you say? You want to stop up, get a bite to eat?
4: Come on, Cliff. You have a wife to go home to.
3: Oh, that's all right. We can stop by and pick her up. You know, I haven't met her yet.
4: I don't think so. Not tonight.
3: Oh, whoa, wait a minute. Wait a minute. Who are you ashamed of, me or her?
4: Well, both, I guess.
0: 1984, the year you always ordered Moo Goo Gai Pan just because you like to say it.

0: 1984, Paramount Pictures presents Footloose.
1: I just wanted to say a few words about this motion. From the oldest of times, people danced for a number of reasons. They danced in prayer, or so that crops would be plentiful, and they danced to celebrate. That is the dancing that we're talking about.
2: Yeah.
1: And it was King David, who we read about in Samuel. David danced, leaping and dancing before the Lord. Leaping and dancing.
0: Michael Dell starts selling Dell computers. Just a coincidence? Night Court on TV. It's 1984, and I've got a thing for Selma Diamond. In the Time Warp.
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0: Wrapping up 1984 with Cold Shot from Stevie Ray Vaughan. And Time Warp's going psychedelic right after this.
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0: Can I have a little mood lighting on this, please? 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
1: You see, this club has been in business about 5 or 6 years. It was first actually the Troubadour at first, and then it became the boarding house. 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And so they feel that it's more important to take the drugs than to do a good show for the people.

0: out your caftan, daisy chains and love beads. 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Turn on with Joni Mitchell.
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1: Banded together from remote galaxies are 13 of the most sinister villains of all time. 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The Justice League of America versus the Legion of Doom. 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
0: It's 1978 in the Time Warp.

0: Get ready for a new look to ABC's All-Star Saturday. Starting with that cool cat, the Pink Panther. And Fang Face. Then it's the new 90-minute challenge of the Super Friends. Starting Saturday.
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0: Turn on the TV. 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
1: Heavens to hilarity! This is it, sports fans! Participants even! Television's greatest array of stars! Laugh Olympics! 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So let's get on with it!

0: 1978 Surrender from Cheap Trick as we turn off the TV for now. 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

He loves a winner, but we ask, please play by the rules. 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
14: Hi, I'm Bill St. James. Looking at what happened this week in a segment I like to call What Happened This Week. This week in 1949, Bruce Springsteen was born in Long Branch, New Jersey.

0: Born this week in Long Branch, New Jersey, that's Bruce Springsteen and the Time Warp. Now, even more,
1: what happened this week?
0: 1968, Led Zeppelin started recording their first album in London. Ray Charles was born in Georgia. 1985, Money for Nothing by Dire Straits was a number one single.
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0: 1971, Peter Frampton quit Humble Pie to go solo. And this week in 1972, police found marijuana growing in the Scotland farm of Paul and

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0: Time Warp was produced by Dan Fermento and Rob Frankel. 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Programmed by Tom Powell. Executive producers John McConnell and Andy Denemark. Copyright 2026. I'm Bill St. James with the answer to the trivia question we never asked. A bomber on the side table. 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

meet the real me. 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

0: Good morning, Jeff and Jeremy. Hello. Welcome into Monday. We had a nice weekend. Hope your picks went well in the Red Zone Challenge. Giving away tickets this week to see Killer Queen, the tribute. That's all this week if you know the show.
1: You know who Greg Popovich is?
0: Yeah, the coach?
1: Yeah, he was coach for the San Antonio Spurs for many years. He retired. There were some health issues there. This is so strange. He just married last week. He married his old assistant coach's ex-wife.
0: Okay.
1: Isn't that strange? Is this like an arranged situation? Well, like,
0: it is odd. And you think, like, what's the deal?
1: So,
0: like, what is the deal with
1: they got a divorce 10 years
0: these
1: ago?
0: Two. Yeah. Okay.
1: They got a divorce 10 years ago. Him and his ex assistant's wife. Then, after their divorce in 2018.

0: Mike Popovich's, or Greg Popovich's ex-wife, or he's widowed. She died of after battling an undisclosed severe illness.
1: Okay. And so he's a widower.
0: 8 years later, he marries his
1: assistant coach's
0: ex-wife.
1: I don't think it's that strange, and I'll tell you why. I think as we get older, our friends, you know, the number of our friends we kind of limit, and the people we hang around, we start to limit who that is, and we kind of stick with a certain group of people, and they probably knew each other, and, you know, maybe they ran into each other, and they're like, hey, what are you doing? You know, I don't have any friends, and you don't have any friends, so you want to hang out? I don't know. I can see that happening, though, because everybody I know that's a little bit older, they kind of keep a tight circle. It's not like when you're younger and you're meeting people and you're going and you're doing stuff all the time. You're old. I don't have time for that. I mean, you probably do, but you just choose not to.
0: My neighbor was telling me about a situation where these friends, they were friends in the 80s. Now, bear with me on this. Okay. They were neighbors down the street. They were friends in the 80s.
1: All right.
0: And the couples were friends with each other. Yeah. But they found out through being close friends with each other that the husband of couple A was a better fit for the wife of couple B, and the husband of couple B found he was a better fit for the wife of couple A, and they just did a swap.
1: I couldn't do this. I couldn't. Somebody that I knew so well that I'm friends with. I work with, you know, that I see all the time. And then I'm with his wife and I'm thinking about the fact that, you know, they've been together for, I don't know. That's just, I couldn't do it.
0: I asked her, I said, did they remain friends after? She's like, no. When one of them moved out of the neighborhood.
1: Yeah.
0: It's like, okay. Very strange. Very strange. I couldn't do it either. Like, it's like, but. What if it's a money arrangement thing? Like, he wants to take care of her. He has means. He was the head coach, successful head coach, made lots of money in the NBA.
1: Right.
0: He's got health problems. He himself has health problems. He's like, you know, I want to take care of you and your family. I mean, it's a financial marriage, perhaps. You know, is that, would you do that?
1: A financial marriage? No.
0: Yeah. Like, you're like, hey, you know what? You come into some money, and your wife has passed on from whatever reason. And you're like, you see these people as family, but they got a divorce a while back ago. And then you're like, you know what? I like the family. I like the kids.
1: I'm not going to marry the person. I might help them out.
0: You want to get married?
1: I can help them out without having to sign legal documents to tie myself to that person. There's no reason to get married.
0: Well, then the benefit is maybe you get a little house care as well.
1: Plus, you know, I mean, I've been with my wife for over 30 years, so it's like, you know, we've been together since high school, not married that long, but, you know, together that long. We might as well have been married that long. And if something happens and we're not together anymore, then I'm not interested in remarrying. You know, my uncle went through the same thing. He eventually did do it, though, because they were getting older. They were getting into their 60s. And health issues were starting to be an issue. And when you're not married, that could be a problem.
0: That's the exact same scenario I just laid out for you.
1: But they were dating and living together like they were married. You're just like, well, would you just marry somebody's, you know, ex-wife to help her with medical issues?
0: Because you like the family. No. You like the family.
1: I'd help them out by helping them out, but I wouldn't tie myself.
0: I could do this in a will, but why don't we just get married? It's easier, you know?
1: I guess.
0: You don't have to hire a lawyer. You don't have to do any of that.
1: Sounds like there could be other things you're not thinking about that could come back to, you know, you may not like. So, like her kids.
0: I wonder how the assistant coach
1: feels. Because now that her kids are now in the picture and you're married to her and they are now your kids as well, I don't know if that's something you want to deal with.
0: No, they're not your kids. They're never your kids.
1: No, legally, they're your kids.
0: All these people are older.
1: Legally, I'm saying they're your kids.
0: All these people are older, so legally they're nobody's kids because they're adults, you know.
1: Really? That's not what happens when it comes to a will.
0: When it comes to
1: power of attorney when you're not doing well. I'm just saying this. You're just opening a big can of worms by marrying somebody when you could just financially help them out.
0: We have that on the horizon, me and my stepbrothers, which will be a fun day.
1: Why does your stepbrothers have anything to do with that? That's your mom.
0: The estate was my mom and my stepdad.

0: Oh, I see.
1: So my mom doesn't, like, she gets it all for now, but then there's something in there that says, I have no idea what it is, and I don't care.
0: She can do whatever she wants. She can write a will up.
1: That's not how it is.
0: You know what I mean?
1: There are all kinds of stipulations involved in that. Yeah. I said, just go marry somebody else and then give it all to me. So I sent her this article.

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1: So Gen Zers are asking millennials to stop adding LOL or ha-ha to the end of every text because it's coming across a bit passive-aggressive. Instead, they say use a specific emoji. This is Gen Z. Okay, I got to do the math here. 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
2: The emoji falls flat, too.
1: The millennials are below us. They're right below us. And then below them is the Gen Zers. And the Gen Zers are annoyed with the older people that are in the middle between us and them for using a... I use the laugh emoji all the time, and I use a thumbs up, and everybody says...
3: What does it say about you?
1: I don't care. It's communication.
3: Asking for a friend. What does it say about you if I... if my friend just goes, ha, ha, ha, ha, ha.
1: Same thing. They don't like it. They don't like the ha, ha. They don't like the ha, ha, ha, ha, ha, the ha, ha, the ha, or the LOL.
3: What about the ha, ha, ha, ha, ha, ha, ha, ha, ha?
1: One millennial said, you can pry my LOL from my cold, dead hands, Gen Z. Another one added, I don't just use it at the end. I use it at the beginning as well. Just to mess with them. Yeah. I don't know. It's communication.
3: To me, the emoji seems very...
1: Why does it have to be so personal? Why can't it just be communication?
2: It seems so impersonal, the emoji does. You know, it's like oh, all you did was just look up a picture and then send me a picture. Whereas I'm a better person than you because I typed out H-A-H-A-H-A-H-A-H-A. And it gives various levels. Like sometimes I just go H-A-H-A if I think it's not that funny. If it's really funny, I do lots of H's and lots of A's.
1: Well, I have some new abbreviations that you can, it's almost like acronyms, I guess, that you could put instead of LOL, like LAL. Laugh a little. Laugh a little, LAL. Or LIMH. You want to take a guess? LIMH. L-I-M-H.
2: No, I don't know. I don't know what L-I-M-H is.
1: Do you want to try the L? What do you think L stands for?
3: Laugh.
1: Oh, there you go. Nice job.
3: In
1: yes.
3: My...
1: Yes, H.

0: hand?
1: Head. How do you laugh in your hand?
0: I don't know.
1: I don't want to see that. Don't show me. How about this one? LBO. LBO.
0: Laugh at your body odor.
1: Laugh by obligation. Come on. These are so dumb. LSIDC. I mean, come on, people. Are you kidding me?
0: Quit trying to be known for something by doing nothing.
1: Exactly. Thank you, Jeff.
0: Get out there and do something.
1: Just use the LOL or the haha or the thumbs up. I mean, thumbs up is now like if you use thumbs up, you offend people. So I use it all the time. Or my new one is the rock out fingers, the devil horns.
0: I like to say
1: when I'm
0: cool.
1: Feeling feisty.
0: Cool is the worst.
1: How about dope? What if we just started using dope?
0: I like dope.
2: What are you calling me, a dope?
0: No.
1: Rad, on, R-A-D.
0: That's rad.
1: Boom.
0: B-O-O-M. I always thought.
2: What does that stand for? Boom.
0: Rad is best said long form. Radical.
1: Yeah. That's a lot to type, though.
0: Imagine if radical took the place of awesome. How mad I would be. Because awesome. Everybody says awesome.
1: Awesome. Awesome, it can be used in many different ways. You could say something
0: it's
1: that's awesome,
0: the most
1: like it's good.
0: Used word
1: you could say something
0: barista.
1: That is awesome that is like extreme, like it was awesomely bad.
0: No, you can't. You can't say that anymore because it's lost its meaning. But if you say it's radical, that is a line of thinking that can't be unshook.
1: How did you piss off a Gen Zer today? 805-543-3693.

0: Good morning, it is Jeff and Jeremy with tickets to go see Killer Queen all this week. 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
2: Good morning with your Central Coast headlines. I'm Ben Hayes. Three Starbucks locations in San Luis Obispo are closing soon. Roughly 250 locations nationwide are shutting down. After Starbucks said in a statement, the closures reflect locations that do not see a path to delivering the customer experience or long-term performance Starbucks expects. The locations include 3970 Broad Street in the Marigold Shopping Center, 253 Madonna Road in the Madonna Plaza Shopping Center, and 1075 Court Street in downtown San Luis Obispo. Other Starbucks locations in San Luis will reportedly remain open. San Luis Obispo County residents gathered in Grover Beach for the Hands Across the Sand event. KSBY says participants are voicing concerns about offshore drilling. Charles Varney, one of the organizers for the event from the Surf Rider Foundation, said bringing offshore drilling to the Central Coast would do more economic harm than good. Others in the community support offshore energy production for economic and energy needs. ABC Stephen Kaufman has more on a survey on dangerous drivers around schools and school buses.
3: Parents overwhelmingly want stronger traffic enforcement to better protect children traveling in a school bus to and from school, finds a survey from the Governor's Highway Safety Association.
4: Once every 3 days, someone illegally passes that school bus, and it creates a very dangerous environment for a child.
3: Bus Patrol America President Justin Myers says close calls occur far too often.
4: About half of parents say that their children have experienced a traumatic event in which they've had to dive out of the way of a speeding vehicle.
3: Myers says educating drivers can help.
2: And California cities and counties are pushing back against new data centers. Many local governments across the state are temporarily banning them over concerns about pollution, noise, and higher utility bills. With your Central Coast headlines, I'm Ben Hayes.
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0: Jeff and Jeremy in the morning.
1: Gosh, where did that dumbass of the day thing go?
2: Dumbass of the day.
0: It's Jeff and Jeremy in the morning.
1: All right. This 43-year-old woman, I got to give her some credit for trying something to get out of her DUI, but drinking toilet water with pee in it is probably not something I would have thought would have made a difference. But she was drunk, and she got pulled over. She crashed her Mini Cooper. Hold on.
3: How do you have toilet water?
1: I'm getting there.
3: On you.
1: I'm getting there.
3: Okay.
1: She crashed her Mini Cooper. Cops showed up. They arrest her. Strong order of alcohol, the whole thing. They haul her in. Then when she gets to the jail, she says she needs to use the bathroom, so they allow it.
3: Jail? Toilet water?
1: Yeah.
3: Ugh.
1: They said they didn't want her drinking from the sink before a breathalyzer test. So she's thinking, oh, well, maybe the water will make a difference. So she allegedly goes into the bathroom. She takes her hands in the toilet, scoops it up, sucks it down. She puts her hands back in the toilet. I don't know why she peed in at first. Maybe because she was drunk.
3: You really had to go. Or maybe she thought that it would throw it off even more so.
1: Yes. I'm guessing that's what she thought, like having something in there. So she scooped up.
3: Does she understand
1: what a breathalyzer is? It's the... I mean, I think people know, right? Blood.
3: The breath smelled differently afterwards.
1: Alcohol travels in your blood. It gets into your lungs. And then when you exhale, that's where the alcohol comes from, is your breath, not saliva or your mouth. Anyways, she did this a few times. She said she thought it would work. It didn't work. The breathalyzer showed that she had a blood alcohol level of 0.26, which is double the legal limit of 0.08. This is her second offense as well. So they kind of already figured it out with her. Oh, wow.
3: She's like, next time when this happens to me, I'm definitely going in and I'm peeing and then I'm drinking the toilet water.
1: It's like, I understand.
3: Yeah, plan of attack.
1: If you're drunk and you may think,
3: man,
1: there's got to be a way to beat this. I think I can do it. But nope. At least, she drank toilet water from a toilet in a prison or at a jail. A jail.
3: That she tainted with her own urine.
1: Yeah, but she at least drank her own urine. I've never done that.
3: And if we made you hungry earlier by talking about food, you're welcome.
1: That has changed now. Congratulations. We never got her name. Good. I wouldn't want my name released either. 43-year-old woman. Oh, Aaron Hoops. There it is. You're Jeff and Jeremy.
2: Dumbass of the day.
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0: Hey, good morning. It's Jeff and Jeremy. 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
0: On the gridiron, the 49ers survived a Week 3 thriller at Levi's Stadium, outlasting the Cardinals 36-30 behind three touchdowns from Brock Purdy. The Chargers fell to the Bills 24-16, and the Rams lost 30-26 to the Broncos on Sunday Night Football, despite Matthew Stafford throwing for 390 yards. Tonight, Monday Night Football, it's Philadelphia versus Chicago from Soldier Field. Kickoff is set for 5:15 on ABC and ESPN. The Padres locked down the NL's number four seed with a 9-4 win over the Diamondbacks, securing home field advantage for the wildcard series at Petco Park. Dodgers beat the Giants 5-1 in 10 innings at Oracle Park. Up in the Northwest, the Angels fell 7-3 to the Mariners at T-Mobile Park, securing their first 100 season loss in franchise history. And the Athletics dropped their season finale 9-0 to the Astros. Cal Poly football, the Mustangs on Saturday secured a thrilling 31-27 comeback victory over Eastern Washington. Running back Jaden Green spearheaded the offense with 269 rushing yards and two touchdowns, helping the Mustangs to improve to 2-0 in Big Sky play.
2: So I know there's that Green Day tune that's all about Wake Me Up When September Ends, but this

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0: is Jeff and Jeremy in the morning.
1: It's the Bloody Mary battle. Burritos and bovine bingo. It's all happening in one place. And where would that be, Jeff? But Creston. Creston is the place for bovine bingo. Which I have played chicken ass bingo before. And that's where they take a chicken and they put it in like a playpen and it has a bunch of numbers on it. And where, you know, you buy, you purchase the numbers. And if the chicken goes number two on your square, you win. You guys do this in a cow pasture with cows, with bovines. Lisa.
2: Actually, we're going to do it in the rodeo grounds.
3: Oh, that's even better.
2: In the arena.
1: Oh,
2: it's going to be marked off on a grid.
1: Okay.
2: 8x8 grid. And we have a rock star steer. Sorry. Almost called him a cow. Jail Flat Jimmy. Bottle fed steer. And he lives on Jail Flat Ranch, which is where the rodeo grounds are. And he just
1: bottle fed
2: around and wherever. Yeah, he came in as a baby.
1: Okay,
2: that's why he's a pet and not hamburger.
1: I see.
2: wherever he feels so inclined to plop. That's
1: let me say something. I worked on a cattle ranch for a number of years. I've been around cows a good chunk of my life. I know that sometimes if they eat too much grass, it can be a bit of a shooter. What if it hits multiple numbers? What if it hits like four or five numbers?
2: Everyone asks.
1: Yes. Yeah.
2: That's why they make tent measures.
3: So is it the majority of the pie that lands in the like you measure
2: what
3: percentage of the
2: whoever
3: pie?
2: Whoever gets the most
1: all right, so
2: is the winner.
1: You're not going to make anybody split it. So somebody's going to have to get down there and measure.
2: Yes, but you know they're cowboys, so that's what they do all day is hang
1: it's
2: out.
1: Not
2: with
1: a big deal. It's process.
3: No, it's not a big deal. Like,
1: I used to say it's process.
3: My son
1: grass.
3: And his friends they throw it at each other. Okay, so
1: right, enough about that. But you can win. There's lots of great prizes. We'll get to in a minute. Tell us about the Bloody Mary battle.
2: So this is our second ever Bloody Mary battle, and we have some return competitors. So, you know, events kind of run their course, and so we needed a new fundraiser, and kind of brainstorming came up with this idea. It was a wonderful success last year. It was in August, so it was really hot out in Creston. We've pushed it to October, hoping for a little bit milder weather, and we're just really excited to do this for the second time. Not a ton of changes. We've got returning competitors, some returning judges. We still have spots available for competitors. And, of course, tickets are already available online to purchase to attend the event.
3: What's the wildest Bloody Mary that you saw at the first ever Bloody Mary battle?
2: Oh, my gosh. Some of them were just crazy. They used a huge flower vase for the vessel. And then they had, like shish kebab skewers because the stuff that they put in it, I mean, cheeseburgers and fried chicken. And,
1: I mean, it's crazy,
2: it was just crazy. If you go on the Creston Women's Club Facebook page, you can see some photos of last year's competitors. They're only limited by your imagination, truly.
1: Now, as a participant, I get to partake and drink and taste all these wonderful Bloody Marys, correct?
2: Absolutely. Your ticket allows you to taste all the competitors' offerings. And then we will have 805 is sponsoring $5 beers and Rancher's Daughter, who is sponsoring the vodka. So competitors will have vodka provided. They will also be pouring $5 lemon drops. And Jail Flat Winery will be pouring. And we've heard, it's not locked in, Rava will be there pouring sparkling. And then
3: it's right down the street from him. Come on.
2: Yeah, it's great. And then the Creston Men's Club will be serving up their amazing $5 burritos.
3: Mm.
2: Got it all.
3: That is 200 pours?
2: Well, so what we not for you.
3: Okay.
2: So remember, those are my notes. So what we're telling competitors is to.
3: I see. That's
2: right,
3: what they
2: prepare
3: can expect
2: for
3: to,
2: 200 pours.
1: Yeah. Okay.
2: We're providing the cups. They're 4-ounce cups. And so that makes a 2-ounce pour because with the ice and everything.
3: Yeah.
2: I wanted to enter. I thought my book club would do it if I provided the mix.
3: Book club Bloody Mary.
2: Right?
3: Nothing says a fun time like a

0: Club,
1: I mean,
0: Bloody Mary,
1: we're all
0: right?
1: Daytime drinkers. Come on. But they wouldn't do it. All I heard back were crickets. So I did all the math. It's like, that's only like 3 gallons of Bloody Mary mix.
0: Come on,
1: anyone
0: girls
1: can do it.
0: Come on.
1: So lots of fun.
0: What would Oprah do?
1: Right? We don't have to just have wine. Cash prizes for the winners. So
2: right,
1: that's great,
2: cool,
1: too. Everyone can use cash.
0: All right. RestinBloodyMaryBattle.com. You can buy your tickets there. You can find out more about it. It sounds like a fun day. October 3rd from 11 to 3. It'll be great out in Creston. Creston, any event in Creston is worth the price of admission. It's so much fun. I love Creston.
1: So
0: it's
1: fun.
0: Americana. Right outside of Paso Robles.
1: And if you buy your ticket now, you save $10, and that pays for your burritos.
2: There you go. You're all
1: right?
2: Set to
0: two
2: go.
0: Burritos for that, yeah.
1: Yeah.
2: Well, I'm so glad you're putting this on again, Lisa. The CrestonBloodyMaryBattle.com is the website where you can buy your tickets in advance. And don't forget, that's happening on October 3rd. Have fun.
1: Yes.
2: Thanks for coming by.
1: Thank you. Thanks for having me. Thank you.
3: Jeff and Jeremy in the morning.
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0: Jeremy in the Morning.
1: I know you're going to be traveling soon. You're going to go watch the leaves turn. Are you flying? No, you're Boston. Not flying. You're flying to Boston. And you're lucky because that didn't make this list. This is a new list called the worst airports in America, according to AeroCorner.com. They combined on-time departures and data from the Bureau of Transportation and satisfaction that people have. And they've come up with the top 10 worst airports. I can say that I have been to none of these. Have you been in Nashville? I know you've been in Nashville, but have you been to the Nashville airport? Because apparently that one is bad.
2: It's all right. No, it's all right.
1: That one is bad.
2: I think all the people going to visit there makes it.
1: Like, how is LAX like, not a part of this? How is LAX with all the construction and the BS that's
2: O'Hara.
1: Been going on forever? Number one. Chicago O'Hara is number one.
2: Yeah, that was a nightmare. Like, it was like living the scene in Home Alone when they're running through the airport. I mean, it was just, you were just transplanted there. And like, it's literally running with your children, hoping that they're keeping up with you, trying to get.
1: No,
2: to
1: I know.
2: The next.
1: I've been in that situation when we were at Atlanta coming back.
2: God.
1: We were on Atlanta's a connecting flight. Atlanta was terrible because they moved our flight. They didn't tell us. It was Delta. And it wasn't on the screens. When we got to the gate, it still said now boarding Delta, blah, blah, blah, to Seattle. And there was nobody around. So I just happened to find a guy that had a reflection vest on that came up from the tarmac. And I'm like, hey, you were Delta guy? And he goes, yeah. And I go, well, we're on this flight, but obviously nobody's here. We don't know where the flight, you know, the gate is. He goes, oh, well, let me look it up for you. He goes, yeah. He says, it should be on the TVs. I go, it's not. We've been looking. We all have the app. They didn't send us a notification. He goes, oh, my God, you're in the wrong concourse. They moved it. We were in, like,

0: you got to go to B, and you got to go to B1. He goes, you need to run down, take a right at the intersection down there at the middle, take the escalator down to the tram, get on the tram, make sure you get over to B, and then when you get to B, you end up in the middle, which there was like 50 gates. He goes, and then take a right and run all the way to the end. We literally walked in, we got on the plane, and within 2 minutes they were closing the door, and we actually had a couple in our party that didn't want to hang out with us. They wanted to do their own thing for lunch. They missed the flight and had to stay in Atlanta overnight and catch a flight the next morning. It was a complete mess. But that's more the airline's fault than it, I think, it is the airport. Ugh, what a nut mess. Anyways, Cleveland, number 10, Baltimore, number 9, Nashville, number 8, Ronald Reagan in Washington, D.C., number 7, Chicago, boy, but they both make it, number 6, Midway.
1: Midway, yeah. and yeah. O'Hare.
0: Well, you've done all these, huh? I mean, you are a traveler, my friend.
1: Midway's bad, but it's
0: Dallas, Fort Worth. I flew into Dallas. I made a connecting flight and left. I literally stayed on Dallas the same concourse, huge. So it wasn't a big deal.
1: Huge.
0: Philadelphia, Fort Lauderdale in Hollywood, Florida. Or is that Fort Lauderdale?
1: Hollywood. Yeah. It's they're two towns.
0: New York?
1: Miami's not.
0: Miami did not make it. I've been to Miami. Miami was another S show where I almost missed a flight because we got off a flight to make our connection to go to Jamaica. And it said, oh, gate D, let's say D4 is this way. And I'm like, oh, babe, it's right there. We have like an hour and a half. I go, let's have breakfast. We did a red eye. So we go to this little Irish place and we have breakfast. And then we come around the corner and now we've got, 15 minutes to board. And it says, go up the stairs. And I went, uh-oh, it was another tram situation. Oh, I've never seen my wife so mad at me.
1: I mean, this, you know what this speaks volumes to? And I know the prices can tend to be a little bit more, not Santa Maria, but you can only go one place from Santa Maria. But the four airports that we have the closest access to, San Luis Obispo, Santa Barbara, and Fresno, are cakewalks. Like, that's how you start off a trip. Because, yeah, you have to do a connection, and that's...
0: What about Bakersfield? I've never flown in and out of Bakersfield.
1: There's no Bakersfield.
0: Oh, it's Fresno. Okay.
1: You have to go to Fresno, yeah. I mean, there is, I think American does like a couple flights.
2: American Eagle
1: or something. But I'm sure because it's a smaller airport, it's probably worth its while too. Like, smaller airports are where it's at, man. That's why as far as big cities go, San Diego, it's great. You know, I mean, like for what it is, I mean.
0: Is it the best airport you've ever been to? I like San Diego a lot. I also like Vegas.
1: The best one is Long Beach. Long Beach is the best airport. The best airport.
0: Oh, it's a small airport.
1: California, yeah, exactly.
0: What is it, the Bob Hope, or which one is Long Beach?
1: No, that's Orange County.
0: Oh.
1: Or is it? I don't know. No, Bob Hope's in Burbank.
0: That's okay. The
1: Burbank. And then Long Beach is just Long Beach. Okay. And Long Beach is great. It's got like a mixture of inside, outside,
0: yeah,
1: cool breweries and stuff. It's cool.
0: Phoenix,
1: it's
0: Arizona cool. Is kind of nuts. It's kind of nuts. Vegas, I've always thought was pretty cool. Like, I've never had an issue coming in and out of Vegas. I go there to see my parents a lot. Yeah, airport.
1: What airport surprised you and how easy it was? You know, it's just, Reno's a bit of a surprise.
0: And let me just save you right now. Don't say slow, okay? Because, we know slow's great.
1: Slow's great.
0: Any small town airport where you just literally walk in and go through security is amazing, right? But
1: it's worth the extra ticket price. It really is.

0: Good morning, it is Jeff and Jeremy with tickets to go see Killer Queen all this week. Know the show, and they're yours. That just means that we'll bring up something we talked about over the course of the 4 hours at 9:40. And if you know the answer to that question, you call in and you'll win a pair of tickets to go see Killer Queen featuring Patrick Myers as Freddie Mercury. Show's coming up on the 4th. 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
3: Good morning with your Central Coast headlines. I'm Ben Hayes. Crews with the San Luis Obispo Fire Department responded to the report of a structure fire at 1118 Choro Street at the historic Weinman Hotel building. It happened just after 6 a.m. yesterday. Upon arrival, officials say crews found a small fire in a single ground floor business and quickly extinguished it. The business sustained limited damage. However, smoke traveled through apartments above. According to fire officials, 39 residential units were evacuated. As a precaution, the cause of the fire is under investigation. El Camino Homeless Organization hosted its 15th annual Long Walk Home fundraiser in Atascadero. KSBY says Saturday participants began their trek at Echo's campus. Then the Atascadero High School band led them to City Hall. Once the walk ended, participants got to enjoy a barbecue lunch and also live music. ABC's Karen Waugh explains Americans are paying the price for conflicts overseas.
4: Mortgage rates are now approaching 7.5%, which is the highest level in 2 years. That is tracking with a sell-off in government bonds amid concern about borrowing costs and inflation as oil and fuel prices keep rising because of the wars in Iran and Ukraine. Home heating prices in parts of New England are now at all-time record highs.
3: ABC's Chuck Sievertson says Moderna's mRNA seasonal flu vaccine is now available for people ages 50 and over.
5: The new flu shot may expand to other age groups after more research on younger people, says Dr. Omer Awan, a physician and senior public health contributor for Forbes.
6: A large trial showed that the mRNA shot was about 27% more effective than the standard flu shot.
5: And
6: it can be tailored and matched more appropriately to the circulating flu strains that are occurring, and that can provide potentially better protection against the flu.
5: Talk with your doctor about it, says the doctor.
3: With your Central Coast headlines, I'm Ben Hayes.
7: All right, I'm just going to say, if you came over to my place right now, you would think a creepy craft store exploded. 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
3: 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It's Jeff and Jeremy in the morning.

0: Jeff and Jeremy in the morning.
1: Vermont has been named the national leader in a new study that's analyzed by states and programs to have the best lunch. The runner-up, New York, West Virginia, Washington, D.C., these are public school lunches. The states that came in with the worst, this is according to the students, is Idaho, Alaska, Utah, and Montana. What was your favorite hot lunch growing up? Was it the pizza?
2: No, chicken sandwich was fire. I didn't like the pizza. I didn't like.
1: Oh my God, the chicken sandwich was so dry and over. It was just terrible.
2: Yeah, ours was good. Ours was good.
1: Really,
2: chicken sandwich
1: was
2: the best.
1: Not good. The pizza was my favorite. The burrito, the bean and cheese burrito, was always one of my top favorites. The French fries with the nacho cheese sauce on it. Boy, we ate great as kids, didn't we? I mean, just think of all the preservatives and processed food that we ate as hot lunch. Now, I normally brought my lunch, but every once in a while, I would have a hot lunch. Yeah, the pizza always had the little cups, which was good, and had the grease and the pepperoni.
2: See, our pizza wasn't good, and it was always cheese. It was never pepperoni.
1: Oh, really? You didn't have pepperoni on your pizza, huh?
2: No, God, it was so cheap.
1: Always cheese and pepperoni, and it was squares.
2: Yeah, I mean, here's...

0: the thing is, only two things I even remember are the chicken sandwich, which I liked, and the horrible pizza that I didn't like, but it was pizza, so you still ate it.
1: Yeah.
0: Like, me and my son were having a conversation the other day about favorite pizzas, because this is something he takes serious. Wish he wasn't in school right now, because I'd pull him out and he could add a lot to this conversation. But we were talking about pizza the other day, and the whole conversation shifted to is there really a bad pizza? Like, you'll still choke down a piece of pizza that's bad because it's just pizza, you know. It's just like, it's just there.
1: Pretty much, yeah. I mean, there has been some that I tried with, like, weird.
0: Like, I don't really like DiGiorno that much, and my family makes DiGiorno. I'll have two pieces of it.
1: Yeah,
0: you know.
1: Well, DiGiorno's fine. It's like all the hippie pizza, and I say that, like, you know, the stuff that doesn't have, like, real crust. It's like,
0: oh yeah,
1: and I've had some good cauliflower crust, like the Kirkland cauliflower crust is fine. I think it's great. But there's been others.
0: The pizza with the arugula on it's terrible, actually. Yeah. I take back my comments.
1: According to a national survey, the rectangle square pizza is the most favorite by all the kids. But, I mean, kids nowadays are having much better lunch, right?
0: Right now, Little Caesars.
1: Your kids have hot lunch ever?
0: Do they have hot lunch? Yeah, they do. But like, we like planned it. Like, they send us what the things are for the hot lunch, and then most of the time they just opt for something from home. Most of the time, I would say 80% of the time, they do like. Let's see. What are some of the things I know? The taquitos, when the taquitos come out, they like that, and then they also like the
1: taquitos.
0: Or one of them likes the chicken fettuccine, the other one doesn't. But the other one likes the pasta marinara.
1: The burgers? The burgers were the worst. I don't even think they were
0: meat. Yeah.
1: I swear to God, they weren't even meat.
0: It was cold and chewy, and it was awful.
1: It's a hamburger. How could it be this bad?
0: Yeah. How did you mass cook these to be as bad as they are? Like, remember the edges were, like, dried out, and then the middle had a little bit of...
1: Impossible Burger or whatever.
0: Yes.
1: We never knew what the hell was there. I remember biting into it and go, is there cotton in here? It looked like pieces of cotton would tear out of it.
0: What's going on? Why does this meat have fiber in it?
1: I just eat
0: like
1: fries.
0: Fiber strands.
1: And the salad.
0: Terrible.
1: And I remember we had a little salad, and then you could get Thousand Island on there, which I liked.
0: God, stuff is so bad.
1: It was terrible. I'm sure the kids nowadays have to have it better, right?
0: Oh, yeah, they do. Thank you, Michelle Obama.
1: Thank you, Michelle.
0: Michelle, where were you when I was a kid? Come on. I mean, they were counting ketchup as a vegetable. Ketchup. Hey, I just came up with a new word.
1: There you go.
0: Ketchup. Hey, did you eat your ketchup?

0: Hey, good morning. 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
0: On the gridiron, the 49ers survived a week three thriller at Levi's Stadium, outlasting the Cardinals 36-30 behind three touchdowns from Brock Purdy. The Chargers fell to the Bills 24-16, and the Rams lost 30-26 to the Broncos on Sunday Night Football, despite Matthew Stafford throwing for 390 yards. Tonight, Monday Night Football, it's Philadelphia versus Chicago from Soldier Field. Kickoff is set for 5:15 on ABC and ESPN. The Padres locked down the NL's number four seed with a 9-4 win over the Diamondbacks, securing home field advantage for the wildcard series at Petco Park. Dodgers beat the Giants 5-1 in 10 innings at Oracle Park. Up in the Northwest, the Angels fell 7-3 to the Mariners at T-Mobile Park, securing their first 100 season loss in franchise history. And the Athletics dropped their season finale 9-0 to the Astros. Cal Poly football, the Mustangs on Saturday secured a thrilling 31-27 comeback victory over Eastern Washington. Running back Jaden Green spearheaded the offense with 269 rushing yards and two touchdowns, helping the Mustangs to improve to 2-0 in Big Sky play.
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0: Well, it's was an interesting week in the NFL. Congratulations on going 3-0 in our picks, by the way.
1: Okay, how did that happen?
0: Because what a game.
1: Hold on a second. I was busy with stuff last night. And
0: oh, you missed a great
1: at halftime.
0: At least a great end.
1: At halftime, I was like, all right, there's no sense in watching this game anymore. The Rams are going to walk to a victory.
0: Right.
1: And then all of a sudden, my phone is in my pocket, but I'm busy doing other things. And I'm like, it's like Patrick, Leslie's friends, that are texting me. And I'm like, I look down and I see the notifications. I'm like, oh, I'm sure, you know,

0: does Leslie's friends get your number?
1: I don't know. I have no idea how they got my number. I'm like, okay, the Denver Broncos must have really Amber Heard-ed the situation, because after watching the first half of football, there was no possible way that the Denver Broncos were winning that game. I still do not know what happened.
0: I'll tell you this. I'm sitting there, I'm watching the game, and I think it was the fourth quarter, and I think the Rams had only had like under 10 yards of offense in the entire third and into the fourth quarter.
1: How does it
0: and
1: get that, shut then, down like that after the first half?
0: And then, you know, Broncos were going down. They were scoring. They were getting the two-point conversion. Their next drive, they went down. They scored. They got another two-point conversion. And they just kept inching their way up there. And then next thing you know, then it was pretty impressive. The Rams were able to come right back. Stafford, I think he threw like 390 yards or something last night. And so it was a really fun game to watch. It came right down to the end.
1: How did they do that if they got second? If they got 10 yards in the second half? I mean, he throws for 300
0: in the third quarter. Yeah, I don't know. The fourth quarter they turned it on. They were able to come back, and it was back and forth, and it came all the way down to the last
1: Jesus.
0: Play, which was fun. But
1: that's insanity. Yeah,
0: it was really fun to watch. So
1: the Rams are in third place in the AFC West. I mean, the NFC West. The San Francisco 49ers are in first place in the NFC West. The Seattle Seahawks are in second place. We know.
0: Beat by the Commanders? Are you kidding me?
1: And actually,
0: we did at least the Seahawks, as they've done, as they have a history of doing, of injuring a commander to the point where they have to cart him off the field on a stretcher. That did happen again yesterday. Hope he's okay, by the way.
1: I
0: was like, wow, every time the Seahawks play the Commanders, they like seriously like injure somebody. And it was all clean. There was no like.
1: I mean, to be fair, Jaden Daniels, he got to walk off the field last year. I mean, he was down for a long period of time.
0: But you're right.
1: They don't
0: have
1: to.
0: This
1: is the NFL. That's just an elbow. You can go ahead and walk off.
0: The backboard, the head strap down.
1: Those neck injuries are very scary, very scary. And that's what this ended up being in this one. And I hope everybody's.
0: How was your fantasy day yesterday? I didn't even look and see how you did.
1: Yeah, you did. That's why you're bringing it up.
0: No, I didn't. I'm just asking because I had another great day except for Drake May. I don't know what to do about. I'm done with Drake May. I'm ready. I'm cutting him loose. I gotta get rid of him. Like, this guy is cancer. Like, I should have started Stafford. I would have had, 40 points yesterday probably. Another week I missed out 80 points over 2 weeks with trying to think, okay, well, Drake May's going to come around. It can't just be he's down a receiver. Da, da, da. Like, he can't handle the ball. Like, this guy looks like. It's his first date with a hot girl at the prom, and he's peeing his pants. It's terrible.
1: That's what happens when you face better teams on your schedule.
0: He's supposed to be like the third best quarterback coming in the preseason rankings, and he's like terrible. I mean, Geno Smith had a huge day.
1: A lot of those quarterbacks did, because they have easier schedules than Drake May does.
0: Okay, I'll give it to him. He's had some tough schedules the last couple of weeks, but...
1: That's what happens when you do good one season.
0: I beat your tax guy, Billy.
1: Good. I have the worst team in the league, and I beat our tax guy, Billy. So,
0: yeah, I had him beat like I think it was noon yesterday. I'm like, okay, I got this one in the bag. Maybe 11. Actually, maybe it was 10:15 right after kickoff. No.
1: How are the Chargers as bad as they are? And I think Chargers fans are going to look at this on the surface and say, you know what, though? The Bills have been beating everybody pretty handily. And we went in there. We had a lead. We lost the lead. But then, you know, at least we ended up being respectable this week. We didn't lose to a team that everybody had picked us to lose to. And... no, that's not the case. They gave you the ball five freaking times. Turnovers. Look what happened to the Seattle Seahawks, the defending champions. They had three turnovers. Two of them directly amounted to quick touchdowns. One was really quick because it was a pick six. And they lost the game. You had five opportunities. Five. And you still lost by eight. You are bad. You are buns. Bolts is buns. That's all there is to it. That

0: It's bolts equals buns. And now you get to go to Seattle.
1: What kind of bun? Hamburger or hot dog?
0: the moldiest, day old. It's in the back of the pantry. You forgot about it. Those are the kinds of buns that the bolts are. Okay.
1: Okay.
0: They are terrible, and they have an all star team from a standpoint of talent.
1: They're almost as bad as your fantasy team. That's how bad they are.
0: Well, because I roster a bunch of them. I changed my name last night to Bolts or Buns. Because how do you get five turnovers and not do anything with them?
1: How many name changes have you done so far? Is it one a week now?
0: One a week. One a week.
1: Three weeks in, Jeff changed the team.
0: Downward spiral.
1: I haven't changed my team name in 10 years.
2: Or longer than that.
0: It is so piss poor. What the Chargers are, and now they get to go to Seattle and face an angry Seattle team that gets probably guys back that didn't get to play this week. Back on the defense.
1: In. He says, "Hail to the Redskins! What happened to your Seahawks? The defense blew us a big
0: No.
1: They had great moments.
0: It was all Sam Darnold.
1: What do you mean it was Sam Darnold? The pick six?
0: The pick six was Sam Darnold, and that's what...
1: He has to throw to pick six in, like, what would they say, 4 years or something like that?
0: He threw another interception earlier in the game that
1: It was his first game back.
0: Directly to... I know, I'm just saying. It was,
1: okay. He gets some of the blame.
0: He had a great game.
1: But the defense blew it many times if you watch that game. Many times. I just couldn't believe. Like, in the Mariota at the very end to get the first down, like, you didn't see that coming?
0: I know. I was like, oh, they're going to get the ball back here. And then he scrambles out and runs for the first down. I'm like, you guys, dude, how could you not have somebody spying Mariota of all people?
1: I wouldn't worry about Sam Darnold. Sam Darnold is going to be just fine. I mean, it was his first game back. He'll be just fine. They've got some great...
0: I guess it doesn't matter who the Seahawks quarterback is, though.
1: And it does.
0: So there's
1: a big difference.
0: No, Drew Locke.
1: He did all right, but there's no difference. Put up that many points.
0: Drew Locke and Sam Darnold.
1: You're
0: talking about
1: Drew
0: fantasy
1: Locke.
0: Points here?
1: No, I'm just talking about points on the board.
0: They did against the Arizona Cardinals, and the Arizona Cardinals gave the Niners a run for their money.
1: I like seeing the second and third string options at running back. Lonnie actually looked pretty good yesterday.
0: No wonder, like, the Ken Walker thing. Like, could you imagine what the Seahawks would be with Ken Walker right now?
1: Oh, my God. I get it.
0: And they used him a running back is supposed to be used?
1: After the Super Bowl, after getting MVP, said, yep, I'm good, and went to Kansas City. And now look at this guy. He's incredible. He's probably going to be the number one RB throughout the year. Just give it some more time.
0: He's insane.
1: All right. So Red Zone Challenge, real quick. Jeff goes 3-0. Leslie goes 3-0. Patrick and I go 2-1.
0: Thanks.
1: Drinking that Rams Kool-Aid, I guess. Man, that was a good game. That was
0: I thought you guys had won it.
1: The first half sucked. It was pretty boring. But the second half, third quarter sucked. The fourth quarter was the game.
0: I wonder if the Houston Texans will be on the docket this week.
1: God, I hope not.
0: Who do they play? Dallas Cowboys. There's a chance.
1: Don't forget, you can play the Red Zone Challenge. Every week, we give away $25 to go to the poorhouse, as well as a free HVAC tune-up inspection from Be Right There Heating and Air. And let's see here. Elena Kanzler was our winner in week two. We'll pick a new winner tomorrow after Monday night. Tonight, Philadelphia.
0: Chicago.
1: And Chicago. God, I just did that. Sorry. Monday. So anyway, Queen, we got your Queen coming up there in just a few minutes later. Cars 2 next.
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9: Yes, we drank beer.
10: Take a beer and two olives to stuff in my ears so I don't have to listen to any more of these people.
9: Still like beer.
11: You know what? I shouldn't have had that eighth beer.
12: I'm always good for a beer.
9: We drank beer. We like beer.
13: It is National Beer Day, and as a matter of fact, beer is the third most consumed beverage in the world, right behind water, number one, tea, number two, and beer, number three.
14: Mm.
13: Of course, in moderation.
14: That's
13: one
14: not,
13: for a woman a day,
14: so
13: two for men a day, has health benefits. More than that, benefits go much, they go down fast. But, you know, that's okay, too.
14: That's good news for the alcohol industry, right? The third most consumed beverage in the world? Beer.
13: Yeah.
14: I mean, it beats out soda. It beats out the energy drinks. It beats out all those things. Beer. If it's water, then tea, then beer. It beats out
13: water, tea, beer.
14: It beats out coffee.
13: Beats out coffee.
14: Wow.
13: Yeah, beats out coffee.
14: That's amazing. Because it's not like you could get up every morning and have a few beers. Like, could you imagine if we got it? Let's just swap out for a week.
13: Well, our
14: normal morning beverages, coffee, for beers, and see how that experiment goes.
13: Maybe we start with coffee and end with beer. How's that? And also, when you hear a beer crack, it lets you know the work day is
14: that's
13: done.
14: That's why I always thought
13: a nice the blood pressure relief.
14: The Drew Carey show was on to something when they were like, oh, man, they made a beer on the Drew Carey show. Him and his friends made a beer, and I think they got moderately successful in the Cleveland area. And it was beer that had caffeine in it, kind of like my melatonin toothpaste for my nighttime toothpaste.
13: Exactly right. What do you think the number one? Where do you think the number one beer in the world comes from?
14: The number one beer in the world, like the most drank beer,
13: the most consumed beer. Yes. Which country?
14: Germany.
13: I'm surprised. China.
14: Oh,
13: a lot of people over there.
14: A lot of people. Yeah.
13: A lot of people over there. It's called snow beer. Never had it. Number two, United States. It's Budweiser. Then China again with Tsingtao, probably Tsingtao. Then number four is the U.S. again with Bud Light. Number five is Mexico Corona.
14: The fact that it's Budweiser's number two, and really amongst English speaking people, probably number one. It tells you a lot about marketing, right? Because you've ever had a Coors next to a Budweiser? Like, a Coors is a lot better than a Budweiser.
13: But, you know, everybody's taste buds are different. But I agree. Any.

0: day of the week. And as you know, Coors Light is what I drink.
1: If given the choice.
0: Wow. They say by volume, Michelob Ultra is the best-selling beer in the United States. I think we actually talked about this not that long ago.
1: Somebody asked me what my favorite Firestone beer was over the weekend. And I told him it was DBA.
0: The original.
1: And he's like, yeah, that's probably their best beer, huh? I was like, yeah, that's not what they're known for. They're known for 805.
0: Well, they weren't, but yes, 805 changed the game for them.
1: 805 was like a honey blonde ale or something like that when it sat next to the DBA.
0: Pretty much a lighter version of the DBA.
1: The DBA. It sat next to the DBA. It was a honey blonde ale. It was good. But then when juxtaposed against the DBA, the DBA was, it, as the kids like to say, it just hit a little differently. And wow. and then they rebranded it. They called it 805. They gave it a good design. They put up some billboards all across the state. And people were like, oh, yeah, 805, that's where I want to live. And then, boom, it's just, it is like the beer that they're known for.
0: And I'm trying to think, what is previously the best beer I've ever had? I think my forever, and still, I love Alaskan Amber. Like if I can get Alaskan Amber, it's pretty good. I probably my favorite.
1: Red Hook.
0: I don't drink them that often. I drink more Coors Light than anything because it's light and easy. And
1: the Red Hook ESB was my favorite growing up, I should say, in my 20s.
0: Yeah.
1: Growing up in Seattle, the ESB. But then Budweiser bought like a share of Red Hook, and then it didn't, as the kids like to say again, hit quite the same as it did before. It was acquired by Budweiser. They did some, you know, marketing people at Budweiser. They have to work really hard to try to keep their job or they lose their job. So they had to do a rebrand of it and a different design. And then, it, weirdly enough, tasted differently after that. And then they're like, oh, they changed the recipe to this. And then they ruined a really good beer.
0: Fat Tire, great beer. Only buys greatest hits albums, writes in on the 805 beer text lines, 805-543-3693.
1: It holds up.
0: I've had Fat Tire.
1: It holds up.
0: Always been good.
1: Yeah. It's held up. It stood the test of time. Sierra Nevada, another one. Boom. Even though, a couple weeks ago you were telling me it was on a list of the worst beers in the United States or something like that, I disagree with that. But the Sierra Nevada Pale Ale is...
0: Yeah, I do remember that. That was a list that I was surprised because Sierra Nevada, just the original with the green and the white label.
1: It was my gateway. It was my gateway to craft beer. That and a couple of weeks in Tahoe, and I was like, yeah, this beer is better than most beers in the world. Let me get after it.
0: Zinfandel was my gateway to all the world's wines.
1: I thought it was white Zinfandel.
0: No, it was Paso Zen, early 2000s. Man, that was a party wine.
1: White Zinfandel's so good, especially out of a box.
0: Paso loved White Zinfandel, kept him on the map for a long time, and times were rough in the mid to late 90s. Elena Kanzler, Santa Maria, look at that. Will our week 3 winner come from Santa Maria? She's our MVP.

0: Jeff Jeremy here. It's KZOZ online at KZOZ.com. We got tickets to go see Killer Queen. That's this week, if you know
1: the closest show. Thing you're going to get to Queen on the Central Coast. Right? I mean, it's like...
0: Oh, gosh, you were supposed to do... Everybody, what?
1: We're supposed to give away tickets to see Robert Plant. And
0: when is that show?
1: Saving Grace. It's tomorrow at the Vina Roldes Amphitheater. I totally forgot about this. We said we were going to do it. We said we were going to do it at 8.
0: No, I didn't say that.
1: No, you didn't say that. But it was...
0: You said that.
1: After you'd left on Friday.
0: Okay.
1: It was... They're like, hey, we got some tickets to give away. And I'm just now learning of this. I mean, I'm not just now learning of this. I learned of it. I've forgotten about it. So we have to give them away. And we've got a special contest for you. And this is going to be, it's open to everybody. It's just what you bring in your game that is going to do it for you. Okay. And we'll get more details on that coming up. But yes, we do have Killer Queen tickets at the end of the show, but we have to give away these tickets to see Robert Plant. Okay.
0: No, that's totally fine.
1: And we'll do that before 9 this morning. What is that?
0: I got to show you what I did this weekend. This was really cool. And I don't care what kind of guy you are. Like, I don't know what it is about wood, like firewood. It's fun. It's cool. I love it. This weekend, we processed 5 cords of wood, which is a lot of wood. I don't know. It was, you can see the log I have up there. That's a 16-foot log. It was a 32-foot log. It was cut in half. And we had probably, I don't know, 24, 28 of these logs. And our buddy...
1: It's basically half a tree is what Jeremy's showing me.
0: Yeah, has a lot of money, had bought one of these log processors. So you take a tractor, you lower this 16-foot log into it, a chain drives it into like a shaft or like a conveyor, and then the one guy operating it pulls it forward. It's got an automatic saw that comes down. You set the, you know, where you want it to, you know, as far as length go, saw the log, and then hit another lever, and it pushes it through a wood splitter into a conveyor belt that then shoots it up, out, and then over into a trailer. We had it going over into a wall.

0: over a wall, and then where we were stacking everything. And I had to show you this because it was pretty cool. Now, they wouldn't let me run in the equipment. I'd crash and stuff. But
1: I got an automatic chainsaw on it, and then it just cuts off little pieces, and then it splits it for you automatically as it goes along. That's pretty cool. I like that.
0: And so the guys running the equipment, they sat on their fat asses all day, and me and my other buddy Scott stacked all this wood. And like I said, it was five cords. And I think this is a video. Oh, no, this isn't a video.
2: Well, it's a good thing you work for this company because they're like, hey, you're used to doing all the work and then getting none of the money. You get on the other side of
0: the
2: wall.
0: Look at all that wood. Isn't that crazy?
2: Yeah.
0: Look at all that wood.
2: It's good.
0: So anyway, I haven't been this sore since I was in.
2: What's it going to do with the fortress of firewood that he's got?
0: This is down at Rogue Guy's house. We're gonna burn it.
2: But
0: it'll probably take us two lifetimes.
2: Two lifetimes.
0: No. We have a lot of big fires.
2: Bull.
0: And what you can't see is there's also this much, almost half of this much wood on the outside of that wall.
2: Oh my God!
0: Around it.
2: That's ridiculous.
0: So, yeah, We'll have a few years worth of wood there, but I figured I would show you that. It was kind of fun. Hear the saw? Anyways, it's that time of year. Well, if you can burn wood.
2: My God, that is so much. And just two of those logs created that much firewood?
0: No. We had 28 16-foot logs.
2: Oh, my God.
0: Yeah. Pretty awesome.
2: Trees, essentially. Trees cut in half.
0: Yeah, trees.
2: 32 feet trees cut in half.
0: Yeah, they'd all been limbed and everything. But,
2: and this has nothing to do with getting tickets to see Robert Plant tomorrow night at the Vina Robles Amphitheater. It's just Jeremy's ADD and his want to share.
0: No, it's not ADD. I wanted to show you what I did this weekend.
2: Equipment and firewood his love of firewood.
0: Yes. And we're going to start doing this contest, and I would forget about it, and I would forget to show you how
2: absolutely
0: cool this was.
2: This is an ADD thing.
0: It was this machine.
2: This is just an ADD thing. Because I thought
0: it's on a trailer. It's diesel engine, and this conveyor, the saw that does all of this processing, and then the conveyor that shoots it out, about $60,000.
2: Because I, like you, was like, okay, what's this have to do with Robert Plant? And it has nothing to do with Robert Plant. It's just
0: wanted to sneak it in before we got to Robert
2: Plant. ADD thing. So that's good.
0: So now that we snuck it in, we'll do the Robert Plant thing. How's that sound? Does that work?
2: Yeah. If you want to win tickets to see Robert Plant, give us a call 805-543-3693. Jeff and Jerry.

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2: Good morning with your Central Coast headlines. I'm Ben Hayes. Three Starbucks locations in San Luis Obispo are closing soon. Roughly 250 locations nationwide are shutting down after Starbucks said in a statement the closures reflect locations that do not see a path to delivering the customer experience or long-term performance Starbucks expects. The locations include 3970 Broad Street in the Marigold Shopping Center, 253 Madonna Road in the Madonna Plaza Shopping Center, and 1075 Court Street in downtown San Luis Obispo. Other Starbucks locations in San Luis will reportedly remain open. San Luis Obispo County residents gathered in Grover Beach for the Hands Across the Sand event. KSBY says participants are voicing concerns about offshore drilling. Charles Varney, one of the organizers for the event from the Surf Rider Foundation, said bringing offshore drilling to the Central Coast would do more economic harm than good. Others in the community support offshore energy production for economic and energy needs. ABC Stephen Kaufman has more on a survey on dangerous drivers around schools and school buses.
3: Parents overwhelmingly want stronger traffic enforcement to better protect children traveling in a school bus to and from school, finds a survey from the Governor's Highway Safety Association.
4: Once every 3 days, someone illegally passes that school bus, and it creates a very dangerous environment for a child.
3: Bus Patrol America President Justin Myers says close calls occur far too often.
4: About half of parents say that their children have experienced a traumatic event in which they've had to dive out of the way of a speeding vehicle.
3: Meyer says educating drivers can help.
2: And California cities and counties are pushing back against new data centers. Many local governments across the state are temporarily banning them over concerns about pollution, noise, and higher utility bills. With your Central Coast headlines, I'm Ben Hayes.
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0: That's what we want you to do, I think.
1: You think?
0: Everybody knows. Yeah. Everybody knows that Robert Plant can belt out. And I don't know if this is the kind of show tomorrow night at the Vina Robles Amphitheater. 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For you to witness that screaming. But I'm sure there's got to be an example of it. He's known for the scream, right?
1: Yeah.
0: No.

0: for the screen. Tom, Eric, and Wesley have all been notified that they've got a 33% chance of winning this. And we go to Tom first. Good morning, Tom.
1: Yo.
0: What's your favorite Led Zeppelin song?
1: We'll just go with the classic Stairway to Heaven.
0: Stairway to Heaven. Not a lot of screaming in that song. Nope. In that song.
2: Is that really your best? That's really what you're going with? The most common chick song that they do?
0: It's a good song. Stop.
2: Not like Ramble On or The Ocean, Fool in the Rain even. All right. Hold on, Tom.
1: There's got to be a string or two in there.
0: Okay. Hold on.
2: Hold on. We'll be right back. Let's get Eric. Let's see what his favorite song is.
0: Eric, what's your favorite Led Zeppelin song?
3: Gotta be Hold On Love.
0: Hold On Love, that's a good one.
2: That's a good one. That's a good one. A lot better than that chick flick Stairway to Heaven. See, Eric had time to think about it, so I kind of feel like...
0: Wesley.
2: Fair.
0: Wes.
4: Yes.
0: Do you go by Wes sometimes?
4: Yes, both.
0: Yes to Wes.
4: Yeah.
0: Right. What is your favorite Led Zeppelin song?
4: Let's say We're Gonna Groove on the Coda album.
0: Okay, hold on a second. Deep cuts. Heard. Not familiar with. Okay.
2: Heard.
0: So you guys don't have to pick. You guys don't have to pick those songs. But we gotta. You know, we have tons of audio equipment around here, so we can measure how many decibels your scream will go, even if it's over a phone line. And the loudest scream.
2: Now, I'll tell you right now, Tom has the worst sounding phone. Wesley. Or Wes has the best sounding phone,
0: mm-hmm.
2: as far as like volume coming in, because the contest is going to be each one of these guys is going to have to scream as loud as they can, and whoever has the loudest, is that how you're going to gauge
0: doing, it? Doing a Led Zeppelin lyric, okay? Doing a, like, it's got to be discernible in order to... yeah.
2: Something like that?
0: Yeah.
2: This is going to sound like Birds in the Heat. All right.
0: Yeah. If you have migrating birds in your backyard, make sure you point this radio out the window right now. Or if you have neighbors you don't like, point that radio out the window right now and turn up the volume and rip off the knob.
2: Tom!
0: Tommy.
2: You ever go by Tommy?
0: Are you there?
2: Jeez, it's already disappointing me.
0: Tom, where'd you go?
1: Yo, I'm here.
0: Okay.
1: I'm here.
0: All right, we need a good Robert Plant scream, okay? And we're going to measure this on the... You got the meter ready, Jeremy? Okay.
2: Yep. All right, go ahead, Tom. I'm rolling.
0: And what song was that from, Tom?
1: That's from the remake, Stairway to Heaven.
2: All right, there it is.
0: Hold on,
2: we got it.
0: Hold on the line.
2: All right.
0: Hold on. Eric, can you do better than Tom?
3: I sure hope so.
0: Oh, hold on. Don't hold on. Jeremy's got to reset the computer.
2: All right, we're ready. You ready?
0: Yeah.
2: All right, Eric, let's hear it.
0: Oh, bad connection. Should we give him another shot? Should we give him another shot?
2: Nope.
0: One chance.
2: Sometimes you try to save money with T-Mobile, and sometimes it costs you tickets.
0: Hold on a second.
2: Hold on. Here it is.

0: the money you spend on tickets to go to the show tomorrow will at least been made up for in your savings on your cell phone plan. All right, so let's go Wesley. Wes.
1: Yep.
0: Okay. Wes has got a good sound.
2: Listen to that.
0: Wes, are you
2: listen
0: on a landline by chance?
1: Listen to that. No, it's a cell phone through my truck, actually.
0: All right, here we go.
2: What kind of truck is that?

0: Ford F-150.
1: Good choice. Here we go. Wesley, you have to get louder than those two. Are you ready?
0: I'm ready.
1: Go.
0: My voice sucks.
2: No, that was great. Hey. And your phone didn't cut out like the last guy.
3: Okay. So we agree.
2: I'll tell you right now, Eric unfortunately is out. He is out. So this is where we are at, all right? And I here they come. Take a listen.
3: All right. It's definitely Wesley, right?
2: That was just a yell, I think. I don't even know if that was actually any kind of... Was that... What Zeppelin song was that from? Is Tom still there? Maybe
0: that's
2: he can tell
0: Van Halen
2: us.
0: Song.
2: Tom, what song is that from?
3: Tom, what song was that from?
4: Stairway to Heaven.
2: Okay. All right.
3: Play it back.
2: All right. I always liked the People's Choice, right? Awards. That's one of my favorite shows, by the way. The award shows, People's Choice. So, not saying we're going to pick with the People's Choice, but I am curious if you like A. Or you like B. That's B. And this is A.
3: Alright, so,
2: We're going to do it live.
3: We're going to do it live? Okay.
2: We're going to do it live. So far, I have four B's. And Lawn Boy Kevin says, Jeremy, you have no room to talk about a chick song. Mr. Yacht Rock.
3: True.
2: Ladies and gentlemen.
5: Lawn Boy Kevin
2: is right. Is 100%.
3: If we have four B's, I was going to say best three out of five.
2: But, I mean, when it comes to Zeppelin, I'm not going to pick their chick song. The song that our receptionist told us once, there's a reason why rock stars get laid, Jeremy. It's because of that song right there.
3: Yeah.
2: She was 60-something. I'll say she was close to retirement.
3: So we're going to give it to Tom then, right? I mean, four B's is like a blowout. I mean, that's like...
2: All right.
3: Not Tom.
2: That's Tom. No, we would give it to Wesley.
3: Who was the first person to text in?
2: Needs to be on somebody's phone as their ringtone.
3: No, there's a... That's good.
2: All right. What? So, well done, Wesley. Okay. You're going to be our winner today.
3: Hold on a second.
2: The people have spoken and Jeff has spoken.
3: There is a wrinkle here. There is a wrinkle to this. And we actually have two pairs of tickets to give away. Who is the first person to text in B?
2: Oh. You don't want to just give it to the other guy that called in and tried?
3: No. I don't want to do that.
2: That poor son of a... Jeez. Yeah, he's not getting anything. The first person after... Lawn Boy Kevin called me out for my Yacht Rock was Nose Semi Specs.
3: Nose.
2: Congratulations.
3: Semi Specs, congratulations. You win.
2: If you can go to the show tomorrow night, we're going to give you a pair of tickets to go listen to this in person. Maybe Wesley will be right in front of you.
3: We reward participation on all levels.
2: All right, so Wesley's going. Semi Specs is going. We'll text you back.
3: That was good.
2: That was our first Led Zeppelin.

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1: On the gridiron, the 49ers survived a Week 3 thriller at Levi's Stadium, outlasting the Cardinals 36-30 behind three touchdowns from Brock Purdy. The Chargers fell to the Bills 24-16, and the Rams lost 30-26 to the Broncos on Sunday Night Football, despite Matthew Stafford throwing for 390 yards. Tonight, Monday Night Football, it's Philadelphia versus Chicago from Soldier Field. Kickoff is set for 5:15 on ABC and ESPN. The Padres locked down the NL's number four seed with a 9-4 win over the Diamondbacks, securing home field advantage for the wild card series at Petco Park. Dodgers beat the Giants 5-1 in 10 innings at Oracle Park. Up in the Northwest, the Angels fell 7-3 to the Mariners at T-Mobile Park, securing their first 100 season loss in franchise history. And the Athletics dropped their season finale 9-0 to the Astros. Cal Poly football, the Mustangs on Saturday secured a thrilling 31-27 comeback victory over Eastern Washington. Running back Jaden Green spearheaded the offense with 269 rushing yards and two touchdowns, helping the Mustangs to improve to 2-0 in Big Sky play.
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0: Jeremy in the Morning.
1: Mayor of Napomo standing by. Good morning, sir.
2: What up, brother?
3: How are we doing?
2: Good.
1: Having a pumpkin muffin right now.
3: Ready, so I'm assuming the soundbite is ready. I could definitely tell that Wes Zeppelin was doing the immigration song, and he had that, I come from the land of the I don't know where the idiots and the retards go. Hit it, Jeremy!
4: Do you have it? Come on, Jeremy! Come on!
3: Yeah!
4: Where is it? Get the pumpkin muffin out of your fat mouth and hit with your damn soundbite! There it is!
3: Yeah!

0: yeah.
1: Good job on changing the lyrics to that Weird Al style on the fly.
0: Absolutely.
1: Did you, has that something you've always said when singing the immigrant song?
0: Okay. I actually think that those are Weird Al lyrics, but I'm not sure. I know he did the immigrant song, but I don't remember his lyrics.
1: What was it again? Do it again.
0: The idiots and the retards go.
1: Okay, no, do it. Do it like as if you're doing it for real, and then we'll get Wes Zeppelin's rendition in there.
0: Oh, Wes was doing the immigration song. He had the "I come from the land of the I don't knows where the idiots and the retards go."
1: There you go. That's the reason why Weird Al sells out the Vina Robles Amphitheater, and Jeff and Jeremy just sell.
0: Do you promote the Vina Robles Amphitheater?
1: We just sell. That's it.
0: Yeah, we just promote it.
1: Thanks, Brian.
0: No problem. You guys have a great day.
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0: Nirvana. It's Jam the Jeremy. They get every MTV Music Awards last night.
1: Didn't get to
0: what?
1: In hashtag form with Jeff and Jeremy.
0: Well, not everybody's dead, Jeff. I think Chris Novoselic was. See if I can find that soundbite.
2: Chris Novoselic and Dave Grohl. That was it.
0: I'm not sure. Here it is. Hashtag. Here it is. No. VMAs. Nirvana receives the VMA Video Vanguard Award.
3: Thank you very much to Nirvana's fans around the world and to everyone at MTV. This award brings back so many memories of...
0: Whose voice is that, Jeff? That's not Dave Grohl.
2: That's Chris Novoselic.
0: That's what I thought.
2: He's a big nerd.
3: Making those videos, we saw the dystopian pep rally with anarchist cheerleaders. Our version of an Ed Sullivan's TV appearance, performing in a Wizard of Oz-like field of poppies, and so many more. The ideas for those videos all grew out of the vision of one of the greatest artists of all time, Kurt Cobain. Kurt was one of one. None of us could have imagined that our band, our sound, or our aesthetic would mean so much to so many people. But ultimately, the music

0: had a life of its own. It charted its own course. Nirvana continues to resonate so deeply because people are still hungry for authenticity.
1: There it comes.
0: For something real, something uncompromising. Something that tells you it's just okay to come as you are.
1: Really? Okay.
0: Kurt would have loved that legacy. Thank you all so much.
1: Thank you, Chris. You're not going to let Dave talk? I didn't watch it. I watched football. I'm sure Dave wasn't there. Yeah.
2: Because he was like, I was pretty important to that band, too. In fact, you guys were nothing until I joined the band.
1: Wasn't Adam Lambert? No. He wasn't the one that was the NXS reality show, was it? That wasn't Adam Lambert, was it? That was it. That, you know, Adam Lambert was Queen, right?
2: He was a different reality show. I think it was like American Idol or something.
1: Yeah, but I mean, he... Follow me. I'm not talking about American Idol.
2: Yeah, Adam Lambert filled in for Freddie Mercury.
1: For Queen.
2: Queen.
1: Or filled in. He took over because he died. But when they tried to relaunch. Do you want to hear him sing a George Michael song?

0: All right. There was a little Adam Lambert last night. Madonna wins, I don't know, best dance confessions and lifetime achievement or something. Madonna.
1: What are the...
0: Is she like...
1: Wait. So, I'm perplexed. MTV MTV ceases to exist, yet right. they still no, have...
0: No, I mean, they still have a channel. They still have channels.
1: They do?
0: Yeah, they still have channels. MTV is still on the guide. You can still watch MTV.
1: What are you watching?
0: I don't know about videos, though. I think it's more reality-based type shows now.
1: So...
0: If anybody watches or has seen it, let us know, but I don't watch it. But I have seen it come up on the guide, and there's programming there.
1: Okay. I didn't know there were guides anymore.
0: Sure, if you get like a program like DirecTV or a cable or YouTube TV.
1: So there's MTV options on those?
0: Yeah.
1: Interesting.
0: Taylor Swift won some awards.
1: What is the significance of this award show? This is
0: all the sound bites, right? It's Nirvana. It's Madonna. It's Snoop Dogg. Here's Snoop Dogg opening the show.
2: Welcome to the 2026 MTV.
0: It's like they still are just hanging on to like two decades
1: ago. The things that were popular when they were at their peak. They're the guy. The MTV is the guy, the quarterback for the high school that shows up 10 years later trying to recapture some of that quarterback glory from when he won the CIF championship with his state, with his team. That's what MTV is. It's appealing to people in our age group, essentially.

0: big deal about George Michael was, but
1: maybe he wanted to swim.
0: Maybe he did. Maybe he did. And then here's somebody else covering George Michael called S-O-M-B-R. Somber? If I could touch
1: your body. My daughter likes Somber, so that's something new, but an old song. That's all I
0: want to. Oh. Something special, something sacred. I'll be honest, you know, since everybody thinks I like gay music, I do like.
1: Oh, he loves George Michael.
0: I like George Michael. What was the group he was in?
1: Wham.
0: I like those songs.
1: Wham.
0: Yeah. I do. I like those.
1: Wake me up.
0: I mean, maybe not every one of them, but you know.
1: Wake me up before you go-go.
0: Oh, yeah. Snap to that one. Woohoo! Anyways. That was what happened last night at the BMAs. Now you know.
2: Hashtag,
0: if you were watching football like the rest of us, now you know. Not much to miss there.
1: Hashtag gracious in defeat.

0: Eric, who lost, who came in third place in the Robert Plant screaming contest, which will be available, I'm sure, in a podcast a little bit later on today, if you missed it. He says, since I'm a loser, I'm going to set Wes Zeppelin's scream as my ringtone because it's pretty terrible. So, kind of gracious.
1: If you were a loser, you did lose, but I wouldn't call you a loser. At least you tried.
0: Gracious.
1: Losers are all the people that didn't try.
0: But then that's like a, you know, he's like, hey, I'll go ahead and set that as a ringtone because it was pretty bad and I was a loser. Now, people decided, bro. Well, actually, we decided for them on that one. It's not like we gave yours a shot because you cut out. You get one chance. Sorry, Eric.
1: Hashtag opening up. Sylvester Stallone is opening up about his steroid use. And he had an eating disorder during the filming of Rocky or the filming or the fame or the decade, whatever you want to call it. Do you think we'll be able to understand him? That's my question.
0: Yeah.
1: Hashtag, he's 80. Here it is.
2: So I started to think, design your body like a jaguar, a cat, very limber and move and athletic. And then it became an obsession. Really bad. It became to the point where I became bulimic. You didn't know that. Okay, you heard it here first. I couldn't hold anything down, or if I did, I didn't want to keep it down because I became so obsessed at staying at that point of fitness, and then finally, I just broke the cycle. But it got to me, literally an obsessive body worship kind of a thing. Nobody does it without additives and drugs. Period. I don't care who they say. It has to.
3: So you're taking steroids, you're saying?
2: Oh my God, you have to. But that also took a terrible toll.
1: You have to, Jeff.
2: Terrible toll.
1: Thanks.
0: You said he's 80?
1: Yeah, dude's 80 now. About that.
0: Tulsa King's like one of the biggest shows on TV. He's 80 years old?
1: Yeah, dude, this is what happens when you're a badass your whole life. At 100, he'll still whoop your ass, you know?
0: Is he the next Chuck Norris?
1: No.
0: 80?
1: No. I know. Yeah, I understand what you're saying, but
0: he's the Tulsa King at 80.
1: Right. Everybody was afraid of Chuck Norris their whole life. Fear was afraid of Chuck Norris.
0: Have you watched Tulsa King? I see a lot of promos.
1: No, I have not. I've thought about it. It just doesn't. I don't know. Like, I like all that Paramount stuff. I watch a lot of it, but haven't made it to the Tulsa King. Now, if I get like some kind of illness and I'm down for a week, probably will. Hashtag fantasy football news: Baker Mayfield will miss at least 3 weeks due to a thumb injury. Dislocated his thumb yesterday.
0: His backup's more YOLO than he is.
1: Who's his backup?
0: Jalen Daniels. Not Jaden Daniels. I think that's his name.
1: There's Jaden Williams and there's Jalen Williams.
0: Jalen's and Jaden's rule the NFL.
1: Yeah, too many of these. And they all have the same last name. It's ridiculous.
0: Yeah, but it's that guy, he has no quality. And he can run, too. I mean, he's like... He's intriguing.
1: I didn't watch any of
0: that. He's intriguing to people who have quarterbacks with the last name of May or Herbert. Let's just put it that way.
1: Speaking of quarterbacks that might be intriguing, it looks like the Giants are intrigued in J.J. McCarthy. The Vikings are working a trade deal with J.J. and the Giants right now. It looks like it's...
0: Poor Jesus.
1: They're sending J.J. McCarthy to the Giants for a fifth-round pick in 2027.
0: And you used the first round pick on him. You used first round equity, Minnesota Vikings, on a guy that you're going to let go for a fifth round pick.
1: I think I'd rather have J.J. McCarthy than Jaden Daniels.
0: What do you think about that?
1: I know Jaden Daniels. He's Drake May.
0: Oh, KOC. He's the quarterback whisperer. He can make anybody be a quarterback. Look what he did for Sam Darnold. Look what he did for... No, not the case.
1: If you have anything that we didn't get to, we could do that coming up here in just a minute.
0: We'll see. Poll question. We'll get to some poll results. This one's
1: Killer Queen, baby.
0: Got a lot
1: Killer Queen.
0: Of meat on it. We'll get to those poll question results.
1: All this week, Killer Queen. And you got a chance to win coming up before 10 if you know the show. That was supposed to kick in right there, damn it. There it goes.
0: No, it is. There it is. Hey, what'd I say? We just sell.

0: night is Jeff and Jeremy with tickets to see Queen. Killer Queen, that is. Featuring Patrick Myers as Freddie Mercury. The show is coming up on the 4th of October, so we're getting real close to that. That is, that's this weekend, right? Is that right? Yeah, that is this weekend. So that is Sunday at Vina Robles, VinaRoblesAmphitheater.com. You can win a pair of tickets coming up here in about 15 minutes if you know the show.
1: Despite it being the hot-button topic of the season, I'm not talking about pumpkin muffins, Jeremy. I'm talking about the Nino, which is just Spanish for El Nino. We're asking, are you worried about El Nino? 9% of KZOZ listeners are worried about El Nino.
0: You should be. You should be.
1: 72.
0: I wouldn't say worried, but I would say aware and concerned and prepared.
1: 72%.
0: Because you have time to get ready.
1: Say that. I'm not worried about it.

0: Well, this is what happened, okay? In 2015...
1: This is always what happens. And then people bitch. Hey, man, they deflated. No, well,
0: 11
1: get your
0: years
1: airbags
0: ago,
1: now.
0: 11 years
1: they
0: ago.
1: They raised the price.
0: 11 years ago, we were thrust this message. Now it's in a much different way because media was more... isolated.
1: You know what I mean?
0: It was more isolated at that time.
1: Get ready.
0: Meaning we didn't have so many sources coming at us screaming El Nino in our face. Now we do have so many sources coming at us yelling El Nino in our face. But we do remember 11 years ago when KSBY said that they were the authority and they were your resource for the El Nino, all the way into March. They held on to that dream, and it never happened. It never manifested. We got a couple of storms, typical.
1: Oh, no. Well, we did have an El Nino. That manifested. It just didn't, yes, it didn't hit us.
0: It didn't give us the weather issues that they thought it would.
1: Everything I've seen from multiple sources says pretty much Northern California down is about to get their ass slapped with both hands.
0: 72%, despite every source that Jeremy has seen, 72% of people saying, nah, I'm not worried about El Nino. And then 18% are saying, I might be if it happens, but we'll just see. Let's wait.
1: I would just be prepared.
0: It's weather. We got to see how it pans out, right? Like, I don't think weather can be predicted that far out. Like, I was talking to a guy who's a pilot. He's like, because they have to worry about weather quite a bit. And they don't know.
1: Kind of important.
0: Yeah. And when you're landing planes, it's an issue.
1: It's kind of a big deal.
0: And he said, really, it's 48 hours to 72 hours. That's what we look at for a forecast. The 5, 6, 7 day forecast was just something implemented to give the viewers what they wanted when they were watching a weather forecast. Because at first it started off as a 3 day forecast, and then somebody else moved the goalpost back because they were like Channel 5, and they're like, oh, well, we've got a 5 day forecast. And then the people that were Channel 7 were like, well, we're Channel 7. We can give you a 7 day forecast. But in reality, all they know.
1: AccuWeather has a 30-day forecast on that. Just saying.
0: How accurate is that from a source that calls
1: it? I don't know. I look at it 30 days in advance, and I forget what it actually said.
0: That implies that they are the accurate weather model. How accurate is that? Now I want receipts.
1: All right. Do you have something you can write with?
0: Yeah.
1: Do you have something? Okay, because we're going to have to mark this down because we'll forget, because we forgot what we talked about at 6 o'clock this morning.
0: Just because it doesn't mean I'm not going to throw the piece of paper away. You have to tear it off and stick it on the wall?
1: Boy, I'm really talking this app up, and it's, okay, is it going to work now? Okay, here it goes. All right, here we go.
0: 30 days from now? Is that what you're getting at?
1: Yeah, we'll just do slow.
0: Okay.
1: 30 days from now. All right, let's go.
0: What will the weather be on 10,
1: oh,
0: 28.
1: God. Sorry, I entered the wrong zip code. Hold on.
0: 10/28.
1: 93420. All right, now let's try to do this right. Come on. What is up with my phone today? You know what? I've been getting a lot of ads from AT&T to get this new iPhone 18. I'm sure you've seen all the commercials. And I'm starting to think there is something to them like jamming my phone.
0: Oh, yeah.
1: Because it's been acting like
0: crap. Oh, just send them more ads. Make sure those ads say iPhone 18, and then it will slow down his phone, and then he'll be forced to buy the iPhone 18. It's the best marketing in the world.
1: It is the best marketing in the world, right? All right. Sorry, Jeff. Here we go.
0: It's marketing through force.
1: All right. Let's go with Monday the 12th.
0: Oh, we're...
1: That's not 30 days.
0: Do 30 days, though.
1: You know what? I think you have to go to the website. Oh, no, I can hit it right here. 30 days. Okay. So, where are we at here? Okay. Oh, we're on the two. Okay. Yep. What? Give me a day.
0: 10/27.
1: How about, oh, boy. Sunny and 72.
0: That sounds awful.
1: How about the 20th? Rain, the 21st, thunder and lightning.
0: Okay, let's go 21.
1: The 22nd, rain. Temperature should be in the upper 60s to low 70s.

0: We should see rain and chance of thunderstorms on the 20th, 21st, and 22nd. Yeah.
1: Okay. Slow on the 21st is rain and thunderstorms. Temperature?
0: 60s. Upper 60s, low 70s. 60, so 68 to 72. Just put that as a range. If it hits there, I'd say we're
1: pretty with rain and thunderstorms.
0: And by the way, I put in a Royal Grande's forecast. That's not
1: that's fine.
0: Right down AG.
1: That's fine. It's okay.
0: Don't expect this to be that great. Sammy Hagar coming up, and tickets to Killer Queen next if you know the show.
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3: Does your dog have extra pep in her step lately? Have you noticed his tail wagging even faster than normal? That's because dogs can sense that it's almost time for the biggest, best canine party of the year. That's right. It's time for the Wiggle Wackle Fall Festival at Woods Humane Society on October 24th, featuring dog costume contests, pet-themed vendor booths, photos with Santa Paws, a pupkin patch, a half-off adoption promotion, and lots more tricks and treats. 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

0: KZOZ. It's time to play Know the Show with Jeff and Jeremy in the morning.
1: I know the show. It's Killer Queen. Dino Robles Amphitheater this Sunday. 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You can win them right now if you know the show.
2: All right. What did Jeremy and I dislike about school lunch hamburgers? We said they had this. We both, despite growing up in different areas, we figured out that based on our research, school lunch hamburgers in the 80s and 90s had the same quality to them because we lived, well, we had to live, they grew up like, what, 60 miles away from each other? And yet, the school lunch hamburgers had this quality across the board.
1: 805-543-3693 is the numbers to get through.
2: You're like,
1: 805-543-3693.
2: So excited, too. You're so excited. You're like, oh, I love hamburgers. You see that's on the menu, and then you bite into it, and you're like, what? Is it McDonald's, bro?

0: My favorite.
1: Oh, I like Golden Ear.
2: Always song.
1: I like Golden Ear.
2: I like it.
3: A little repetitive.
1: Yes, very repetitive.
0: I like Bowie. You have Jeremy wrapping things up.
1: Repetition.
0: Congratulations.
1: What? Congratulations. Wait, we got people on the line here.
0: Oh, no. The Wes.
1: Oh, Wes Zeppelin?
0: Yeah. Wes Zeppelin earlier won tickets to see Robert Plant tomorrow night. And congratulations.
1: We're going to send somebody.
0: I was just putting the podcast up while we were hanging around.
1: So you're in the moment? I thought you were bringing it up.
0: Moment, sorry.
1: We do want to send somebody to Bina Robles on Sunday for Killer Queen. This is a tribute to Queen featuring Patrick Myers as Freddie Mercury.
0: Nice.
1: We say good morning to Sally. Hi, Sally.
4: What's up, girl? Hello.
1: What is the same thing that Jeremy and I dislike about school lunch hamburgers? And I don't know if they're still like this, but they were like this in the 80s and the
4: 90s. They weren't like that for me. I didn't feel like it. But you guys said they tasted rubbery, or if they have fibers or cotton.
1: Yes, yeah, absolutely.
3: Yeah, like paper.
1: There was like
3: cardboard a little bit.
1: It was like, if you could get, like knowing now what I, if I'd have known then what I know now, I would have just asked for the center cut. Because like you had to work your way to the middle for the good bite, and then you throw away the other half.
4: For sure.
1: Of it.
0: I just ate the french fries.
1: It's funny.
0: They weren't very good either. But
1: The Finnish carpenter wrote in on the 805 Beer and Text Lines. He said the chicken nuggets at Los Ranchos when he was growing up had the same quality to them. In fact, they would get them served up on their tray, and then they would take them and throw them at the wall, and they would bounce off the wall and come back to them. So they would just play catch with the chicken nuggets. You know? So that's not.
0: Yeah, that's what,
1: they're not.
0: Unless it was
1: best.
0: Pizza, I was burritos and pizza, man. That's all I ever liked.
1: And even then, like, you liked it because it was the best in what you expected to be the worst, right? Like, you're like, okay, I can stomach my way through the pizza. I can stomach my way through the burritos, you know. For some reason, the chicken sandwich, though, was good. I just put ketchup on it.
0: Oh, yeah, a lot of people did that. All right, hold on the line. We'll get you all set to go. Thanks for listening today, everybody. Thanks for contributing to the program. We'll be back tomorrow. We'll have more tickets to go see Killer Queen. Kurt Olsen's on the way in next, so enjoy the rest of your Monday.
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93.3 KZOZ with Ozzy. Crazy Train. Good Monday morning. Kurt Olson checking in. It was this day, the 28th of September, 1968. The Beatles began a 9-week run at number one on the U.S. singles chart with Hey Jude. The Paul McCartney song written about John Lennon's son Julian gave the group their 16th U.S. number one, and it turned out to be the biggest selling single of 1968. We hear it now on 93.3 KZOZ.

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0: 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Kurt Olsen with you. We have more Robert Plant tickets. 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Let's see. That's, tomorrow night. It will be a blast. 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
3: 93.3 KZOZ weather, sunny with maybe a few clouds, low to mid 80s inland valleys and the low to mid 70s for the coastal valley and beach areas. 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

0: 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Kurt Olsen with you. We've got more tickets to Brett Floyd playing the Vina Robles Amphitheater, the Pink Floyd tribute show. 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

93.3 KZOZ with AC/DC. Kurt Olsen with you. It was this day back in 1974. A new band, Bad Company, hit number one on the U.S. album chart with their self-titled debut album. Their lead singer and rhythm guitarist, Paul Rodgers, and drummer, Simon Kirk, came from the band Free, while lead guitarist Mick Rounce came from Mötley Crüe, and bassist Boz Burrell came from King Crimson. We hear Bad Company with a steady rocking song from that album, Side 1, Cut 2, on KZOZ.

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0: 93.3 KZOZ with Led Zeppelin, Fool in the Rain. Speaking of Zeppelin, former lead vocalist with that band, Robert Plant, will do a show with Saving Grace and Susie Dion tomorrow night at the Vina Robles Amphitheater. 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
0: 93.3 KZOZ weather, sunny with a few clouds, low to mid 80s inland, and for the coastal valleys and beaches, anywhere from the low to mid 70s. 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

0: 93.3 KZOZ with music from The Police. It's Kurt Olsen. Hey, Killer Queen, a tribute to Queen featuring Patrick Myers as Freddie Mercury is happening at the Vina Robles Amphitheater October the 4th, and we have tickets. If you're a big Queen fan, it's a must see. Win with Jeff and Jeremy in the morning all this week. 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

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Speaking of which, we are headed towards the lunch hour, and that means another installment of the Lunchtime Rewind, brought to you by Be Right There Heating and Air. Today, we go back to the year 1985 for a while. 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

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I'm Kurt Olson, The Rewind, brought to you by Be Right There Heating and Air, always online at callthebee.com. 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

93.3 KZOZ, 1985 on the Lunchtime Rewind with Mike Rutherford of Genesis and the Mechanics. From the debut album, we heard the opening track and first single, Silent Running on Dangerous Ground. Before that, bandmate Phil Collins from his solo album that year, No Jacket Required, with Sue Studio. And to begin it, To Live and Die in L.A. from Wang Chung, from the movie soundtrack and the album of the same title. The Rewind, brought to you by Be Right There Heating and Air. 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Here's one now from the Miami Vice soundtrack that was released a year earlier on the album The All-Nighter by Glenn Frey of the Eagles. We hear Smuggler's Blues on the Lunchtime Rewind with KZOZ.

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0: 3.3 KZOZ with the Lunchtime Rewind 1985. Tom Petty from the album Southern Accents and Rebels. And before that, Glenn Frey, not only from the Miami Vice soundtrack, but also released a year earlier from his album The All Nighter as a single. We heard Smuggler's Blues, and that will wrap it for the Rewind today. 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If you hear those noises and your home is over 80 degrees inside, it's time to call the Bee. That'll wrap it for today. We'll do it again tomorrow, same time, 12 noon, but a different year right here.
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2: 93.3 KZOZ weather, sunny with a few clouds, low to mid 80s inland and the low to mid 70s for the coastal valley and beach areas. 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

0: 93.3 KZOZ with The Who, Pinball Wizard, U2, before that In God's Country, and we began it with Queen, Hammer to Fall, going out to Elaine Kanzler in Santa Maria, our Red Zone Challenge weekly winner. And if you're a big Queen fan, don't forget about Killer Queen, a tribute to Queen featuring Patrick Myers as Freddie Mercury. 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

93.3 KZOZ with The Doors. Hello, I love you. It's Kurt Olsen. It was this day back in 1983. Alice Cooper completes rehab, beating a drug and alcohol addiction that threatened his marriage and nearly killed him. He becomes a devout Christian and works to help others beat their addictions. That's how he was able to do all those tours and release, 12, 13 more albums, and do the radio show he does each and every Monday through Friday night, including on this station from 7 to midnight. Here's Alice Cooper with a little help from Ozzy and Slash on this one. 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

93.3 KZOZ with Rush and Headlong Flight from the album Clockwork Angels. Before that, we heard from Led Zeppelin, Houses of the Holy. Hey, don't forget, Suzanne has...

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0: 93.3 KZOZ weather, sunny with a few clouds, low to mid 80s for the inland valleys and the low to mid 70s for the coastal valleys and beaches. 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

0: 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Before that, we heard Brian Adams' Summer of 69. Curdles with you. We've got tickets to Brit Floyd. 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

93.3 KZOZ with Van Halen. Everybody wants some. You want some too? Hey, that'll do it for yours truly, Kurt Olsen. I am out the door. You take care. Say a prayer for the troops, veterans, your community, state and country, and the planet. You and I will do it again tomorrow starting at 10 in the morning. I will leave you today with one from Don Henley as we take a little trip down to the Sunset Grill on 93.3 KZOZ. Bye-bye.

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shoot to thrill. It is AC/DC at 93.3 KZOZ. 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

Everybody's been talking about Abe Laboriel Jr. after Pearl Jam played Ohana Fest over the weekend down in SoCal. It is KZOZ, Suzanne hanging out. So, you know, all weekend people were like, oh, is this Pearl Jam's new drummer? Because, you know, Matt Cameron left the band after 27 years last year. Who's going to fill on drums, right? So this guy has been playing for a long time with Sir Paul McCartney. He comes onto the stage with Pearl Jam.

0: this weekend. And so everyone's like, that's got to be the new drummer. Eddie Vedder made an announcement this morning that Abe was sitting in on drums for Pearl Jam. He said it was a joy to play with him. He's obviously extraordinary at his craft. He said the man works hard and plays hard. And he said it's no wonder he's been with the ultimate maestro, Paul McCartney, and his mind-blowing band for decades. Thank you so much for this weekend, Abe. And thank you, Paul. We owe you big time. So, I mean, he doesn't say that he's not their drummer. He just said sitting in. But he could be sitting in for always, like when Paul McCartney's not touring. We'll see. We'll see. But anyway, they pulled it off. They played a bunch of stuff. They did some covers and they did some Pearl Jam stuff. And actually, Pearl Jam showed up as part of Eddie Vedder's solo set on one of the nights as well. So people got a really cool surprise on Friday night. And then, of course, the official Pearl Jam set last night rocked. And we'll see what happens going forward.
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It's Steppenwolf at 93.3 KZOZ. Checking into 3 p.m. Do some Alice in Chains right here. Stick around for Boston, Def Leppard, the Black Keys. If you want to kick off spooky season with me, I will be down at the Palm Theater on the 7th, like next week. Big party going on. More details on how you can win free tickets coming up.

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0: 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It is 93.3 KZOZ. And yes, Halloween is approaching. And as a matter of fact, if you have any suggestions for spooky season playlist items, shoot me an email. 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I am taking your suggestions to add into the mix. Must be clean, FCC approved, all of that stuff. But yeah, also going to get out. So next Wednesday, the 7th, the Palm Theater, Soul County's only nonprofit indie theater fundraising. It is the annual haunting and it's a Halloween party. All right. So I'm going to be hosting a costume contest. There's a grand prize that's going to get you a Palmy membership to the theater, free movies, discounts, free popcorn, and a bunch of other fun stuff in that grand prize. There's carnival games with more prizes, live music. Our friends, the Ghost Monster Duo, Natalie and Jackson, shout out. They're part of the Ghost Monster Band here on the Central Coast. They do a duo thing. Anyway, your tickets to this include some small bites, spooky charcuterie, some soda, candy, the famous Palm popcorn, and then beer and wine will be available for purchase. Next Wednesday, come down to the Palm Theater. That evening, we're throwing The Haunting. And right now, just in case you didn't see it, you can cruise by and see those creepy eyeballs that I made. They are on the building. Yep. And there's all kinds of other cool stuff that my friends Doran Christian and Sky made. And so, anyway, are you coming? You want to win a four-pack? Text HAUNTING to the 805 Beer text line, 805-543-3693.
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Speak to Me, Breathe, On the Run. It is Pink Floyd at 93.3 KZOZ. And hey, come October 15th, Vina Robles Amphitheater, Britt Floyd bringing not just the sounds, but the whole live show experience, the lights, the sounds, and the vibes of Pink Floyd. Britt Floyd, Thursday, October 15th in Paso Robles. And we've got your four-pack up for grabs on the 805 Beer text line. Text Floyd to 805-543-3600.

0: 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That'll get you in to win, get you the link for info. 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I have seen them live. 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

So Nirvana took home the Video Vanguard Award at the MTV Video Music Awards last night. Cool. Should have had it a long time ago, but that's fine. And Chris Novoselic really represented the band on the mic. Gave a lot of accolades to Kurt Cobain, of course. My question is, like, why did Pat Smear need to light up a cigarette and smoke during that whole scene? Like, unnecessary, dude. Just saying. It's KZOZ. 420 Funny's coming up right now. Sticks.

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0: 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KZOZ 420 Funny, presented by Slow Cal Roots, full of savings. And their Slow Shop on South Hagara, bigger and better than ever. 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Slow Cal Roots in Slow, Grover Beach, you got Route 1 in Guadalupe. And I saw today is National Drink Beer Day. Here's something from Chris Killian.
1: You guys know what beer pong is, right? Yes, okay, beer pong. Yeah, it's a fantastic game to play. I love it. And if you do play it, be careful, though, because I recently read on the internet that it's now the leading contributor to the spreading of mono. And I'm not surprised, because anytime I've ever seen a beer pong table set up, it's in the nastiest room I've ever been in. Yeah, there's, like, garbage piled up in the corners, you know, and your feet kind of stick to the floor, and you're just tossing a ping pong ball around without a care in the world, trying to go in a cup. It never does. It just landed on the floor. What is that, a dirty diaper, a moldy enchilada? I don't know. You can't be too sure. You pick it up, and there's some straggly hair on it that doesn't match anybody who's in the room. You pull it off, though, and it's all okay. You know why? Because there's a little Dixie cup filled with water. Boop, boop, boop. All clean now. And then you just throw it into whatever people are drinking. Oh, dude, I'm getting so sloshed. Or I'm coming down with a fever. I don't know. It really is a nasty game if you think about it, though, because you're drinking out of the same cup after all these people. And I love the excuse when people are like, oh, the alcohol kills the germs. You know, maybe if you were down in like 200 proof moonshine, that might be the case. But I'm just going to venture out on a limb and guess that the 6% alcohol in your natty light's not taking care of it like you're hoping.
0: That is Chris Killian, the KZOZ 420 Funny, presented by our friends at Slow Cal Roots. I am Suzanne, and I shall present to you more music. Coming up, Scorps, BTO, Petty. Hang tight. It's KZOZ.
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Suzanne in here with 5 o'clock in mind. We got the Live at 5 set, some CCR, Neil Young, Steppenwolf in there tonight. Get you a random fun fact from the internet today, too. Also, as we jump into 5 o'clock, 5:15 is go time kickoff for Monday Night Football. 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And you know we've got your chance to win all kinds of cool stuff thanks to the Poorhouse in Paso. And Be Right There Heating and Air. You know, that grand prize on the season, $1,000 cash, tickets to all the Poorhouse

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0: All right, so I was talking about my full-on weekend warrior vibes, right? 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So, like on Friday, I rock my black Chelsea boots for that Alabama Shakes show. On Saturday morning, I'm up and down ladders, hanging the eyeballs at the palm, and they slip right into my sneakers. 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They're just off the 101 in the Madonna Shopping Center right next to Best Buy and DSW. 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